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6: Pull me close.

Shalom Aleichem, Alamin. Peace be upon you all. Released in commemoration of Nakba Day, I am humbled to share the debut album from Exiliyahu, titled Why Have You Stolen the Blue and White Colors from Our Honest Sky? It is a compilation of songs, each written and recorded in one day, with lyrics drawn primarily from the Yiddish anti-Zionist and anti-imperialist poets of the late 19th century. All proceeds from the album will go directly to my friends from Gaza, fundraising to evacuate their families. To hear it, please visit exiliyahu.bandcamp.com. That's E-X-I-L-I-A-H-U. Thank you for listening. Und befreit Palästina. Amen.

0: 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And so it was all like, you know, jangly guitar and like very soft music. But we were the very first band out of the four to play. And like the guitars were screaming like
1: 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You can't make them all depressed.
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4: This is sort of just like a gestalt, I guess, of like all of that together. 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
5: Blade, spray my faucet corn, my blister horn flung into the day. 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

0: Good evening, bonjour, et soyez guten Tag, Fiskermah. You are currently listening to Efferman Company on CITR 101.9 FM, broadcasting from the unceded territories of the Musqueam people at the University of British Columbia Vancouver campus. My name is Tyree Kirk, and today I want to show you my favorite type of music in my collection, songs about the sea and water. I hope you enjoy them all as much as I do.
1: And I have seen the ambitious ocean swell and rage and foam to be exalted with the threatening clouds.
0: The first song of the night is going to be Crepuscolo sul mare by Piero Umiliani, made in Italy in 1967. The title translates to Twilight Over the Sea, and it was originally composed for the film Gangster's Law. Piero Umiliani was a composer, pianist, and arranger for dozens of films. He was born in Florence in 1926 and died in Rome in 2001.

The next song is going to be Le Sable et la Mer by Jacques Boulanger and Jeanette Reno, made in Canada in 1969. The title translates to The Sand and the Sea. Jacques Boulanger is a television actor born in Quebec City in 1939. Jeanette Reno is a legendary singer and actress and an icon of Quebec. She's a Canadian Hall of Fame inductee and has won multiple Juno Awards. She was born in 1946 in Montreal.

0: I must go down to the seas again, to the lonely sea and sky. And all I ask is a tall ship and a star to steer her by. And the wheels kick and the wind's song and the white sails shaking. And a gray mist on the sea's face and a gray dawn breaking. I must go down to the seas again, for the call of the running tide is a wild call and a clear call that may not be denied. And all I ask is a windy day with the white clouds flying, and the flung spray and the blown spume and the seagulls crying. I must go down to the seas again, to the vagrant way of life, to the gull's way and the whale's way, where the wind is like whetted knife. And all I ask is a merry yarn from a laughing fellow rover, and a quiet sleep and a sweet dream when the long trick is over. Sea Fever by John Masefield, England, 1878 to 1967.
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2: And I have seen the ambitious ocean swell and rage and foam to be exalted with the threatening clouds.
0: The next song is going to be Una Noche on la Mar by Rita Vila, made in Mexico in 1911. The title translates to A Night at Sea.

The next song is going to be How Deep is the Ocean by Lee Wiley, made in the United States in 1952, originally by Irving Berlin. Lee Wiley began her career singing on local radio in Oklahoma, where she briefly had her own show. After that, she ran away from home at 15 to pursue singing in New York. She was born in Fort Gibson in 1908 and died in New York City in 1975.

0: The HMS Bounty was a British Royal Navy sailing ship launched in 1784. In 1787, she left England under the command of Lieutenant William Bligh on a voyage to Tahiti. Her mission was to collect breadfruit plants and transport them to British plantations in the Caribbean, where it was hoped they could provide a cheap source of food for enslaved people. After a difficult journey around Cape Horn, the Bounty reached Tahiti in October of 1788. The crew remained on the island for 5 months while the breadfruit plants matured. During that time, many crew members formed close ties with the Tahitian people and became reluctant to leave. On April 28, 1789, just a few weeks after departing Tahiti, Acting Lieutenant Fletcher Christian led a mutiny against Bligh. The captain and 18 loyal crewsmen were forced into a small open launch with limited food, water, and navigational instruments, while Christian and the mutineers took control of the Bounty. The mutineers later established a settlement on Pitcairn Island, about halfway between New Zealand and Peru. The island was uninhabited at the time. In 1790, they burned the Bounty to reduce the chance of it being found by the Royal Navy. The wreck still lies beneath the waters of Bounty Bay, where parts of it can still be seen today by scuba divers. Pitcairn remains one of the world's least populated inhabited territories, with about 35 residents, most of whom can trace their ancestry back to the Bounty mutineers and their Tahitian companions.
1: I signed on it drunk as I was, and she's sailing tomorrow.
0: The next song is going to be Cumbia Sobre el Mar by Rafael Maia, made in Colombia in 1966. The title translates to Cumbia Over the Sea, cumbia referring to a type of music and dance. Rafael Maia started his career by playing on live radio, and he wrote more than 300 songs over the course of his life. He was born in 1920 in Barranquilla and died in 2003.

The next song is going to be Vítu Mávar by Helena Eyjólfsdóttir and Kjell Carson's Orchestra, made in Iceland in 1959. The title translates to White Gulls. Helena Eyjólfsdóttir began her singing career at 12 with a Christmas album. She sang with many different bands, notably the Finn Adel Orchestra, which she ran with her husband. In 2010, she was awarded the Knight's Cross of the Icelandic Order of the Falcon for her contribution to Icelandic music. She was born in 1942. Kjell Carlsson was a pianist, organist, composer, arranger, and bandleader, and was one of the leading figures in Norwegian jazz and popular music. His career spanned more than six decades, and he founded several influential orchestras, as well as establishing the Viking Music record label in 1962. He was born in Sarpsborg, Norway, in 1931, and died in 2020.

0: sunset, an evening star, and one clear call for me. And may there be no moaning of the bar when I put to sea. But such a tide as moving seems asleep, too full of sound and foam, when that which drew from out the boundless deep turns again home. Twilight, an evening bell, and after that the dark. And may there be no sadness of farewell when I embark. For though from out our bourne of time and place the flood may bear me far, I hope to see my pilot face to face when I have crossed the bar. Crossing the Bar by Lord Tennyson, England, 1809 to 1892.
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0: The next song is going to be Stranger on the Shore by Frank Chaxfield, made in England in 1964. He was a pianist, organist, composer, arranger, and conductor, and became one of Britain's best-known easy-listening orchestra leaders during the 1950s and early 1960s. Over the course of his career, he sold more than 20 million albums worldwide. He was born in Sussex in 1914 and died in Kent in 1995.

The next song is going to be The Enchanted Sea by The Islanders, made in the USA in 1959. They were an instrumental duo made up of accordionist Frank Métis and guitarist Randy Starr.

0: During the summer of 1817, hundreds of people along the coast of Gloucester, Massachusetts, reported seeing an enormous serpent swimming through the Atlantic Ocean. The creature was first spotted on August 6th by a group of women walking along the harbor. They described a dark, snake-like animal with several humps rising above the water, moving rapidly through the sea. Over the following weeks, fishermen, sailors, merchants, and local officials all claimed to have seen the creature. Newspapers across the United States published reports on the sightings, and crowds gathered along the shoreline hoping to catch a glimpse for themselves. One of the most dramatic encounters occurred later that month when the crew of the schooner Caravan reported the creature swimming alongside their vessel. Believing it to be some kind of unknown animal, they fired a cannon at it, but it quickly disappeared beneath the water. The reports became so widespread that the Linnean Society of New England appointed a committee to investigate it. Witnesses were interviewed, sketches of the creature were collected, and a report was published, making it one of the earliest scientific investigations into a supposed sea monster. Although no physical evidence was ever found, sightings continued into the 19th century, and have occasionally been reported even into the 21st.
1: Venue Co-op YVR is proud to present their second annual Everything But the Bagel Festival on Saturday, August 22nd at Redgate and beyond. This all-day extravaganza will feature all sorts of awesome activations put on by their members and community partners, including live music, DJs, performances, art, workshops, demos, activities, food, local vendors, and so much more.

0: Get your tickets on gigpit.ca or head over to www.venue.coop and follow them on Instagram to find out more about performance, volunteer, vending, and sponsorship opportunities. Early bird tickets are on sale until July 22nd for $30, and after that, general admission goes to $40. Pay What You Can is also available at the door, and Venue Co-op members get in for $25. 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
1: Monsters of the Deep.
2: The next song is going to be Ballad on the Beach by André Bressel and his multi-sound album in Belgium in 1966.

The next song is going to be Ocean Song by Mary Hopkins, made in Wales in 1971. She is a singer-songwriter and became one of the first artists who signed to the Beatles label Apple Records. She achieved international success with her 1968 single Those Were the Days, which reached number one in the United Kingdom and became one of the biggest selling songs of the era. In 1971, she represented the United Kingdom at Eurovision and finished in second place with the song Knock Knock, Who's There? She was born in Ponte Darwe in 1950.

0: I started early, took my dog, and visited the sea. The mermaids in the basement came out to look at me, and frigates in the upper floor extended hempen hands, presuming me to be a mouse aground upon the sands. But no man moved me till the tide went past my simple shoe, and past my apron and my belt, and past my bodice too, and made as he would eat me up, as holy as a dew, upon a dandelion sleeve, and then I started too. And he followed, close behind, I felt his silver heel upon my ankle, then my shoes would overflow with pearl. Until we met the solid town, no one he seemed to know, and bowing with a mighty look at me, the sea withdrew. I started early, took my dog. Emily Dickinson, USA, 1830 to 1886. The next song is going to be Asleep in the Deep by Wilfred Glenn, made in the USA in 1913. He was an early disc recording vocalist and worked with several bands and quartets in his life. He was born in San Francisco, California in 1881 and died in Albemarle County, Virginia in 1970.
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0: or you can listen anytime, night or day, at CITR.ca. Squirrel Tunes is about diving into my musical roots, the people, places, media, and moments that have shaped my personal music taste, where each episode spotlights a specific aspect of my life, and I play the music that it introduced me to or that I associate with it. So tune into Squirrel Tunes. Let me be a musical root for you.
1: As soon as we've given the ship a new coat of pitch, we'll set sail.
2: The next song is going to be La Makan Albara Azraka by Al Masarin, made in Egypt in 1981. The title translates to Since the Sea is Blue. Al Masarin was a pop band active from 1977 to 1988. Founded by musician Hani Shindoa, the group blended Arabic pop with disco, funk, jazz, and psychedelic rock.

0: The HMS Challenger was a British Royal Navy warship launched in 1858. In 1872, she was converted into a floating scientific laboratory and sent on a four-year-long voyage to explore the world's oceans. At the time, much of the deep sea remained a mystery, and some scientists even believed that life could not exist in its deepest waters. The expedition left Portsmouth, England on December 21, 1872, and traveled nearly 1,300,000 kilometers around the world before returning in 1876. Along the way, the crew stopped at more than 360 locations to collect samples, measure ocean temperatures, and map the depths of the sea using weighted ropes. The scientists aboard Challenger collected thousands of marine specimens and identified around 4,700 species that had never been described before. They also discovered that life existed even in the deepest parts of the ocean, overturning the long-held belief that the deep sea was completely lifeless. One of the expedition's most important discoveries came in the Western Pacific Ocean, where the crew recorded an extraordinary deep section of the seafloor. This trench, part of the Greater Marianas Trench, was later named the Challenger Deep in honor of the expedition, and remains the deepest known point in Earth's ocean, reaching nearly 11 kilometers below the surface. When the expedition returned to Britain, it had gathered so much information that publishing the scientific results took almost 20 years. Today, the voyage of the HMS Challenger is widely regarded as the beginning of modern oceanography, and one of the greatest scientific expeditions ever undertaken.
1: MacDonald Carey stars in this intriguing series as a seafaring adventurer looking for the unusual anywhere from the waterfront to the high seas.
0: The next song is going to be Occhi di Mare by Peppino Gagliardi, made in Italy in 1969. The title translates to Sea Colored Eyes. He was a renowned pop singer and competed in many different song contests. He was born in Naples in 1940 and died in Rome in 2023.

The last song of the night is going to be La Mer by personal favorite Charles Trenet, made in France in 1959. The title translates to the sea. It would not be right to make an episode about the sea and water and not include it. It is also one of my favorite songs ever recorded. First written by Trenet in the 1940s, La Mer became one of the most famous French songs ever written, and later inspiring the English language hit and jazz standard Beyond the Sea. Trenet was a legendary composer, singer, performer, and writer, creating over 1,000 songs in his lifetime. He was known as Le Fou Chantant, or the Singing Madman, due to his theatrical and energetic music. He was born in Narbonne, Occitania, in 1913, and died in Créteil, Île-de-France, in 2001. If you'd ever like to see more from this show, you can find me on Instagram at ephram.co. Thank you so much for listening tonight, and until next time. Goodbye!

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0: God damn it, baby. 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

0: You will not be able to stay home, brother. You will not be able to plug in, turn on, and drop out. You will not be able to lose yourself on Skag and Skip. Skip out for beers during commercials, because the revolution will not be televised.
1: The revolution
2: is going to be.

revolution will not be televised. The revolution will not show you pictures of influencers popping bottles or living that life. The revolution will not come in a purple cup and arrive on a white horse. The revolution won't make you lose 21 pounds in 21 days. The revolution will not be televised. Will not be televised. Will not be televised. The revolution will be no rerun, my brothers. The revolution will be live.

And good evening. You're listening to CITR 101.9 FM in Vancouver, and I'm your host, P-Bone, and the show is called Canada Post Rock, and I'm going to be with you until 9 p.m. tonight. And starting off the program tonight, you heard an artist from Arizona named Julio Lopez with a very light acoustic album called Cloud Unknowing. You heard the track called Eclipse, and this one was just put out on a record label called Lobby Art Editions, based out of Philadelphia, and they are home to the kind of ambient drone project called Old Saw. I played them a while back, and if you want to check out more, head to lobbyartrex.bandcamp.com. Once again, that was Julio Lopez. Very nice track to start off the evening. And tonight on the program, we're going to start off with a kind of a more kind of moody rock trio, and a Canadian artist named Avi Engel, with a new release out that just came out, and it's called something called Seed Head, a track called Storm of Roses, and we're going to check out that, and let me see, oh sorry, their Bandcamp page is aviengel.bandcamp.com, and they are from Toronto, and right now this album is getting a pretty good amount of play on the national campus radio charts. And right now it is sitting at 34. After Avi Engel, we're going to hear an older release from Shannon Wright with a release out called Died in the Wool that came out all the way back in 2001 on the Quarterstick record label, branch label of Touch and Go Records. We're going to hear the track called Hinterland, and I've played Shannon Wright a few times. Really kind of darker and moody, kind of raw, emotional sounding music, and she has recorded quite a bit with Steve Albini and toured with him as well. After Shannon Wright, we're going to hear something from Marta Knight, something called Killin' Time. It's a track that I actually heard on the CITR kind of ghost mix that's playing in between a lot of tracks, or a lot of shows that are don't have a live DJ. And they are an artist out of Barcelona with an EP called Unbothered. It's kind of stuck in my head. Came out last year. We're going to hear the track called Killing Time. And we'll see what we get to after that right here on CITR. This is Avi Engel. And this is a track off a new release out called Seedhead. This is Storm of Roses.

And from Barcelona, Spain, that was Marta Knight with Killing Time off an EP that came out in 2025 called Unbothered. And if you head to martaknight.bandcamp.com, you can check that out. And prior to that, you heard something from Shannon Wright with Dyed in the Wool, the album that came out in 2001. And you heard the track called Hinterland. And prior to that, Avi Engel out of Toronto with a track called Storm of Roses. And that one's off the Seed Head album. And you are tuned into Canada Post Rock on CITR 101.9 FM. Hope everyone's doing pretty good on this first week of classes. And welcome to all the students coming back. It's a lot more lively on campus right now. 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Up next on the program, we're going to hear something from Liren, an artist that's coming through Vancouver in October. On October 8th, they'll be playing at the Wise Hall, which is a Thursday. And we're going to hear from Liren, a track off the Don't Be Funny Without Me release. And we're going to hear a track called Every Age, kind of a lighter, kind of a indie singer-songwriter type music. Head to liren.bandcamp.com. This one is currently at number 40 on the National Campus Radio Charts, and that was put out on Royal Mountain Records. After that, an artist I played a few times, and that's Victorella out of Montreal. A release out, or a self-titled release, and we're going to hear another track of that, something called Sunshine City. Victorella.bandcamp.com is where you can check this out, and this one is sitting at number 45 right here on CITR 101.9 FM. 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

And we're back. That was Victorella with a track called Sunshine City off the eponymous album. And prior to that, you heard something from Loren with Every Age off the Don't Be Funny Without Me. And you are listening to CITR 101.9 FM, broadcasting from the University of British Columbia on unceded Musqueam territory. And I am P-Bone. And up next, we're going to shift gears and move into a little bit more kind of a rocker. Sorry, a rock and kind of louder set. And the first of which is an album that's doing really good on the radio charts, and that's a K record artist on, Canadian K record artist named Kiwi Jr. with Blowing Up, and we're going to hear a track called Stage Names, and this one is currently at number 14 on the National Campus Radio Charts at earshot-online.com. After that, we're going to hear kind of a more like emo kind of scrams type artist named Hillsboro, who have a release out called Party In Your Name, local release, and we're going to hear a track called E-Girls for President. And if you head to hillsboro.bandcamp.com, you can check that out. And once again, it's a new release that's getting quite a bit of play on the national radio charts. It's been on for a little while. But it's currently at number 48, so still doing pretty good, and still a lot of stations playing this one. And after Hillsboro, we're going to hear something from The Body and Cell Genesis, a very loud track called Candy Crush, of the forthcoming release called Whole Wide World. And The Body just came through town a few weeks ago with Big Brave. But there's a forthcoming collaboration between Cell Genesis, kind of a more electronic, louder project, and it's coming out on November 13th on Thrill Jockey Records. So they're very prolific, they tour a lot and put out a lot of music. Head to thebody.bandcamp.com. But first, right here on CITR 101.9 FM, this is Stage Names by Kiwi.

And that was The Body and Cell Genesis with a track called Candy Crush off the Whole Wide World release that comes out on November 13th on Thrill Jockey Records. And Cell Genesis came through town in Vancouver in 2024, and they opened for The Body when The Body played here at the Cobalt along with Disfig. So I'm guessing this is around the time when they collaborated on this release and it's finally seeing the world. Head to thebody.bandcamp.com. And Cell Genesis are a group, I think, out of Los Angeles, if I'm not mistaken, or Oakland, California. Very heavy, kind of almost digital hardcore type stuff. And they put on a really, really, really great live show with tons of strobe lights, is what I remember. Before that, you heard Hillsborough with E-Girls for President and Kiwi Jr. at the top of Stage Names. And you're listening to CITR 101.9 FM in Vancouver. And up next on the program, we're going to shift gears into more ambient territory. And we're going to hear a new release from Detroit's Windy and Carl, longtime ambient artists who have had stuff out on the Cranky Record label. And they have a new release out with Optigon Conservatory, a release called Windy and Carl Meet Optigon Conservatory. Really, really interesting ambient release. And this one goes back to being almost without all vocals, as far as I know. I didn't listen to the full release, but we're going to hear a track called Apparition on 3rd Street. And head to windyandcarl.bandcamp.com. An interesting fact is my pets, Windy and Carl, are named after the band, a male and female cat. And even the band got word about it and became friends with Windy on Facebook. Anyways, we're going to hear that. After that, new stuff from XL Recordings with a release from Harumi Hosono out of Japan with a release called Yours Sincerely. We're going to hear a track called Figlio Perduto. It's a very, very nice light and ambient composer type music. And once again, that's new stuff out on XL Recordings. But first, right here on CITR, this is Apparition on 3rd Street by Windy and Carl.

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This year, guest Indigenous curator playwright Frances Konkin and guest 2S LGBTQIA+ curator playwright Nicola Harwood are collaborating to bring together a select group of BC writers that span generations, Indigenous, and LGBTQS+ experiences while remaining rooted in humor and exploration of the human experience. 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
1: And we're back. You're listening to CITR 101.9 FM. I'm your host, P-Bone. The show is Canada Post Rock. And what you just heard was Harumi Hosono with Figlio Perduto off the Yours Sincerely release. And that was just put out on Ghostly International Records. I mistakenly said XL Recordings. Apologies for the mix-up. And that's a longtime Japanese pop artist who is currently 79 years old and is still putting out brand new music, which is amazing. Has previously had stuff reissued on such labels as Stone's Throw, and I think has also had stuff out on a label called Rush Hour. Really interesting reissues, and he makes a really great kind of ambient and drone and almost lounge exotica type music. Really, really interesting longtime Japanese artist. And once again, that's Harumi Hosono. I'm hoping I pronounced that correctly. And brand new stuff out on the Ghostly International record label. Prior to that, you heard something from the new Windy and Carl release. And they are collaborating with a group called Octagon Conservatory, who is, I do believe, also from Michigan, and they are a duo. They have a new release out on Cranky Records, and you heard the track called Apparition on 3rd Street. And you're listening to CITR 101.9 FM in Vancouver. And up next, we're going to move into more kind of a chaotic electronic territory.

So apologies on mispronunciation. You're going to hear a track called Omoi. And like I said, it's on Hyperdub, and it is a very kind of a very frantic and very more kind of hyper sounding, or sorry, hyper pop sounding stuff. And very kind of improv-y, really kind of out there electronic music. And once again, that's Food Man from Japan. Nagoya is where he's located. And at the end, some IDM from an electronic artist named Suntac. But first, right here on CITR 101.9 FM, this is Jay Mitta with Saluda, or sorry, Saludi Tina.

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And we're back. You're listening to CITR 101.9 FM. I'm your host, P-Bone, and the show is called Canada Post Rock. And we're getting to the home stretch of the program. And what you just heard was something from Suntac, a Canadian IDM electronic artist with Biome Dominoes off the Small Vibrations release. And this one is getting a bit of good play on the program, or on the Earshot charts, and Suntac is currently sitting at number 29. Prior to that, you heard something from Foodman on Hyperdub Records, the very frantic and chaotic track called Omoy, and that one came out a few months back. Top of the set was Jay Mitta on Naij Tapes with Saluda Tena on the Tatizo Pisa release. And up next, we're going to move into, well, some more electronic stuff, but we're going to hear kind of a more kind of drum electronic percussion project out of New York called Turning Jewels into Water. They have a release out called Morning Birds and Distant Drums. We're going to hear a track called Dom Bivi, and it's a collaboration of Val Jeanty and Ravish Moomin, who are involved with the Association for the Advancement of Creative Musicians, and they have a new release out, like I said, that was just released, and that was put out on a record label called Truel. Very, very interesting stuff. Like I said, kind of more ambient and percussion-based music. After Turning Jewels into Water, we're going to hear more kind of a dub electronic project from a project called Miles, release out called Vault on the Short Span record label. It's kind of a more dub techno project. And from Miles, we're going to hear a track called Attractive. But first, right here on CITR 101.9 FM from the Brooklyn duo Turning Jewels into Water, this is Dom Bivi right here on CITR. Dom Bivili right here on CITR 101.9 FM.

And we're back. That was something from Miles with a track called Attractive off the Vault release on Short Span Recordings. Prior to that was Turning Jewels into Water with Dombivili. And I'll leave you tonight, this evening, with one last track. But keep it locked on CITR for more great programming with Soca Storm coming up at 9. And I'll be back next week with more great music. And to end off the program, we're going to hear a compilation that was just put out on the Blush record label out of Glasgow. It's called You, We're So Close, and it's a compilation of really interesting kind of slowcore and ambient and lo-fi and bedroom type music. And we're going to hear an artist named Perla, and they have a track called Frail Bird. And if you head to Blush, tbc.bandcamp.com, you can check that out. And once again, that's Blush Recordings. 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

0: properly. Island Fest is kicking things off on Canada Day, Wednesday, July 1st, with their boat cruise aboard the Burrard Queen. 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July the 2nd, taking place in Victoria, the Lime and Sip, by invite only. Friday, July the 3rd, festivities taking place at Ship Point. The Glow Festival in the evening on the rooftop patio at Strictly Wicket, 19 plus only. Saturday, July 4th, the Grand Parade taking place downtown Victoria. All behind the truck, we going and mash it down. People don't like that. Along Government Street at Ship Point. During the day on Friday, Nasty Jag Sound will be holding down the main stage. During the day on Saturday, I will be holding down Sound, RPP Sound, DJ Palancer on the main stage Saturday, July 4th. Featuring performances by Miss Little Bits and Mr. Dog E. Slaughter. The official after party takes place the evening of Saturday, July 4th at Ambarosa in Victoria. All day Sunday, July 5th is festival at Ship Point Park in Victoria. We have a big week ahead at the top of July, yeah?
1: It's the girl in that little bit.
0: The Festival of Boat Cruise Canada Day. You know we got the features DJ Marksman all the way out of Toronto, Ontario, and DJ Damien aboard the Burrard Queen.

We invite you to step aboard the Soca train. The Soca train is coming through Western Canada. The Western Caribbean Festival Tour 2026. Kicking it off at Island Fest, July 1st through the 5th. Featuring artists Ozella, Miguel Mastero, Crash, Miss Little Bits, and Mr. Dog E. Slaughter. The Soca train moves on to Coquitlam, British Columbia, July 25th and 26th. Featuring Moses Sound Revolution Band and the one, the only, the master Trini, Mr. Benjai. Mark your calendars, book it off. The Soca train moves on at Cary West Festival all the way in Edmonton, Alberta, August 7th through August 9th. More information is to follow. The train will then move on to Cary Fest in Calgary, Alberta. Taking place August 14th to the 16th with more information upcoming.

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Shout out to the crew locked on. This love is Soca DJ Hernando.

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Or better yet, Discord or magazine. It's summer, and that means it's time to head to the club with a drink in one hand and Discord or magazine in the other. That's right, shake some ass while staying in touch with the local arts and culture community.

0: The Evelyn Salar Center is recruiting volunteers to help design and implement relief initiatives for the downtown Eastside community. If you're looking to get experience relevant to your area of study while helping to support the homeless population of Vancouver, email us at esc.volunteerprogram@vancouver.ca or find our page on the City of Vancouver website under Evelyn Salar Center. 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Those with an interest in health, communications, or psychology are encouraged to apply.
1: As a station, we believe in playing content with artistic and cultural merit, and sometimes that category includes material which can be construed as offensive. For those who have children nearby or are sensitive to provocative material, the following broadcast may have strong language, themes, or be otherwise objectionable. Please consider tuning out and revisiting CITR after this program.
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0: On the same rhythm, this one's called Nookie Man.

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You, these job, she's on, boy. Job, job is our next scene, eh? So I think before we do that, we better bless the place. Big up King David Rudder. Do a little quick can-con section here for the next 10-15 minutes, and then we going down job land.

something I should talk about. I'll be playing Calypso music. Caribbean Day Festival in the brand new addition to the festival, the Calypso 10, presented by Earl the Pearl in the Trinidad Tobago Cultural Association of British Columbia. Check out classic Calypso music this Caribbean Days.

So are you guys ready? All right, you ready? We're going down Jobland. We're going down the greens. I have hundreds of new Grenada Soca Job songs. Too many to play in the broadcast. I'm going to hit you with a few of them. Remember the job, no business. The job is kinda. Well, the children sleeping, right?

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9 minutes to go. Thank you. Yeah, we're not gonna get through the jab, you guys. What we're gonna do, because this is one of the audited shows, we're gonna play some more Canadian content as per the requirements. The broadcast. Big up all the Canadian artists, especially all the Canadian soca artists. You guys make this program possible as it's run for 10 years growing. 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Independently yours. You can't jab no wheels, you can't jab. You can't jab no wheels, you can't. At the University of British Columbia. Jab no wheels, you can't jab. Vancouver, BC, host city for FIFA International.

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0: always hold on to some fantasy, but you are in charge now. Hold on. It becomes a kind of dry around.
1: Something so deeply satisfying about that.
0: Simply.

Amid Sepkhwiwil, Come Toward the Fire Festival returns for its fifth year this September 18th to 20th. Presented by the Chan Center for the Performing Arts and Musqueam, the festival includes dance, film, skateboarding, food trucks, storytelling, an indigenous artisan market, and features live music by Gumpk Simoon. Francis Baptiste.

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0: What if the people who use, work in, and rely on a business also had a say in how it was run? 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

0: Meadmore.
1: That's right, Glenn Meadmore. You a fan?
2: Thank you, caller, and doot doo loot doo.
1: Is that guy still calling? 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
2: yes,
1: that?
2: Yes, yes. And you can call
1: does he do that
2: in
1: every
2: if you're
1: week?
2: Listening. 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
1: Every week he does that.
2: For the past 31 years.
1: Wow,
2: 604-822-2487, 604-UBC-CATR. If you want to talk to...
3: Hey, hey.
0: Know what I mean?
3: Hey, hey, hey, hey.
4: CITR.
5: I'm talking about you are receiving a transmission of the living spirit through a lineage. And you don't have to know all the words to receive the transmission. I'm talking about you are receiving a transmission of the living spirit through a lineage. And you don't have to know all the words to receive the transmission. I'm talking about you are receiving a transmission of the living spirit through a lineage. And you don't have to know all the words to receive the transmission.

0: As a station, we believe in playing content with artistic and cultural merit, and sometimes that category includes material which can be construed as offensive. For those who have children nearby or are sensitive to provocative material, the following broadcast may have strong language, themes, or be otherwise objectionable. Please consider tuning out and revisiting CITR after this program.
1: Michael Jackson.
2: You spattered mud all over my dress with your old bicycle.
1: Paul McCartney and Michael Jackson.
2: Gee, Carol, those mud saints will never wash out.
1: Bruce Springsteen.
2: Oh, Gene, what am I going to do?
1: Van Halen.
2: Oh, I'm sorry, Carol. You were too close.
1: Tina Turner.
2: Sorry. What good does that do?
1: David Bowie.
2: You know you aren't supposed to be riding your bike during lunch hour.
1: Prince.

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0: under the sacred fire in this hour before the throne of Almighty God.
1: Hey, hey, hey, hey, hey, hey, hey. Yeah.
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0: As a station, we believe in playing content with artistic and cultural merit, and sometimes that category includes material which can be construed as offensive. For those who have children nearby or are sensitive to provocative material, the following broadcast may have strong language, themes, or be otherwise objectionable. Please consider tuning out and revisiting CITR after this program.
1: All right, I'm gonna do it. I'm gonna do it raw. I'm about to spit in this mic like freestyle elfin, you know?
2: Okay, okay. Wait, hold on. Does this make sense?
1: No, but who cares? All right, let's go. Finally, we. You're not even gonna last. All right. Victoria's pretty good, not bad festival, fountain, just back from France. Montreal? What the f***?
2: It's a script, dude.
1: I couldn't even... What? Victoria's pretty good, not bad festival. Okay. Fountain okay, just fine. Back from France. What are you even saying here? Oh, you're trying to say these are the things featured in this one. You should probably specify that. Because even a f***ing elf couldn't understand that, okay?
0: Think you can do better than an elf? At CITR, we want to have a variety of voices on the air. Want to write scripts? Do some voice acting? Broadcast your creativity? Volunteer with the CITR production department. No experience? We can also train you in everything required. Send an email to psas@citr.ca to learn more. And don't wait to get your voice on the air.
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6: Something for nothing.
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8: How can they improve my pine saw? 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
9: I can and I will.
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0: there is still no such reality as something for nothing.
1: I want it.
0: And I'll have it.
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3: I realize
1: that I can better achieve my objectives in life.
2: They changed my pie saw.
1: By means of a strong, purposeful, positive will.
2: They changed my pie saw. How can they improve?
1: I know that with dynamic power of will, I can achieve whatever I desire.
2: How can they improve my pie saw? How can they improve my pie saw? They improved my pine saw.
1: I developed the directing power of my mind by maintaining the positive and determined mental attitude.
3: I can and I will.
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6: Tracks for you never heard before.

Amit Sepkhuywil, Come Toward the Fire Festival, returns for its fifth year this September 18th to 20th. 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

0: So at the end, don't forget, this is being recorded, and it's being recorded to cassette tape, so you can pick up your own copy at the end of the night. All right, thank you. 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
3: that I can better achieve my objectives in life.
1: They changed my pine saw.
3: By means of a strong, purposeful, positive will.
1: They changed my pine saw. How can they improve?
3: I know that with dynamic power of will, I can achieve whatever I desire.
1: How can they improve my pine saw? How can they improve my pine saw? They improved my pine saw.
3: I developed.
1: They improved my pine saw.
3: The directing power of my mind.
4: See you next time.
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1: Michael Jackson, look what you've done.
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1: You spattered mud all over my dress with your old bicycle.
6: Paul McCartney and Michael Jackson.
1: Gee, Carol, those mud saints will never wash out.
6: Bruce Springsteen.
1: Oh, Gene, what am I going to do?
6: Van Halen.
1: Oh, I'm sorry, Carol. You were too close.
6: Tina Turner.
1: Sorry. What good does that do?
6: David Bowie.
1: You know you aren't supposed to be riding your bike during lunch hour.
6: Prince.

Floyd, the Pretenders, Billy Joel, Billy Idol, Elton John, Neil Young, Sheena Easton, John Lennon, the Alan Parsons Project, Rick Springfield.

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short footpath to calm, nor grand arrival. Just concrete cooled in shade. I found no fanfare, only the absence of ache. The small uncoiling of something tight. Then there was a flicker, a hinge, and the world tilted gently in my favor. No banners, no thunder.

0: Before I get into the show, I do want to acknowledge that CITR is live and broadcasting off of the unceded, traditional, and ancestral lands of the Musqueam, the Coast Salish, and the Tsleil-Waututh Nations.
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0: Amid Zebkhuyo, Come Toward the Fire Festival returns this September 18th to 20th with 3 days of Indigenous brilliance at UBC. 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
1: I feel that I am merely an agent giving you some keys which have been given to me to pass on to you. These keys are to unlock doors out of your present prison.

Otter Point squalls. It was the year of leave-taking, erosion of sandstone, a shoreline falling away from the arms of Otter Point. That time the bluffs at Orvius were awash, squall after squall, those late evenings in August. Not the lazy glasswater days at Tugwell Creek, where we feasted on the endless catch. You watched as I swam out to the invisible buoy, pulled myself out before slack tide turned, ran back to the cabin, all saline and thirsty, and you, building a moat of silence with single malt. I'd already written you out of my journal that spring, when you scribbled a note asking for more time. Like we could amble forever, then lurch to avoid the crash. Time weighs less than a squall of crows, you said in a poem. Two full moons close enough to call perigee, pulling us this way to that, testing the limit of tides. I want to kill this distance, you wrote. Hawk the surf, here on a jostling sea, the squall line pitching without end.

Postcards from the Skeena. You'd been gone for weeks out beyond Cape Nowhere, leaving no tracks or signs, not holding out for the weather, no thought for a smooth landing, fishing and drinking from that bottomless tumbler, Jameson's neat. Your drum rollies and yellowed fingertips telling me you'd be happier in the north, the lure of a river's promise, still standing watch for Elena. How you changed her name over the decades, her grip identical. Postcards sent from Port Ed's general store, haphazard, not far from the Skeena's mouth. You'd return to that river early like Chinook, a smolt in the belly of the salmon, you'd said. Survival, wearing silver scales, a wallet full of flies. Your last message dredged by kids on shore. The groundswell will break and rise, scudding the heron's low flight. If I'm wrong, I'm right.

I have returned the river. I have returned the river, never mind how long it's been. Up to my thighs in memory now, and the waters lip as I wade out, not knowing if you reached the north bank. I could be lost in your book of days. Feel the lap of river's last run, how it nudges clean and clear. I am further along than I charted, keeping still, waiting for the rocks to bite. We spent the afternoon by the potholes, taking turns, slipping from the grassy ledge. You packed a rusted winch in midday sun, sweat-drenched, hungry for salt. The old trestle a roadmap, making the long trek easier. The night the earth moved the Richter scale, rumble and roar in feral pitch, tamed by the whiskey you poured in twos near the open flame, saying, it must be the dogs, that strange earth's growl, a lowly mumble as cedars glance free of the pains. I did not get up to check the tidal surge or stanchion the rogue years or call out your name.

0: Redbird. On the road trip south, Highway 1 down Mendocino Way, a paschal moon over the clapboard cabin, derelict on the cliffs near Cleon. It was here at Ricochet Ridge I asked the wrangler for the red roan gelding. His name Redbird, like the book matches from Mission, Northern Cardinal, all fire. He started out gentle, an easy gait with light touch and snaffle, his mane pure silk, flowing in sea mist curls, my hands caressing the braided reins of supple leather. Warm, sweet sweat rising from his withers as we loped down the trail to 10 Mile Beach, but first past Inglenook Creek and the heirloom orchard, where apples ripened to crispened globes. In ocean air, I reached up to feel that wild taste in my hands when Redbird bolted, unseated me in mid-flight, those dancing hooves. I rested then on a rocky berm of beach drift when the shadow of a steed appeared, wraith-like, through family fields, in hames and traces, his sire's bloodlines and blaze. Redbird now in the surf, following mare's tails like an augusky, amphibious water horse, persuading me, bare-breasted now, into the raptor's wave, where the deep, cool, dark, endless weight of water drew me down and down, as Harrison sang in his walking, timeless place between kingdoms and the sea.
1: As a station, we believe in playing content with artistic and cultural merit, and sometimes that category includes material which can be construed as offensive. For those who have children nearby or are sensitive to provocative material, the following broadcast may have strong language, themes, or be otherwise objectionable. Please consider tuning out and revisiting CITR after this program.

0: Amit Zabkhuiwo, Come Toward the Fire Festival returns this September 18th to 20th with 3 days of Indigenous brilliance at UBC. 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The weekend culminates with a main stage concert at the Chan Center on Sunday, September 20th, hosted by Dallas Goldtooth of the show Reservation Dogs and headlined by two-time Juno Award-winning OG Cree singer-songwriter Aisenabi. 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
1: There is still no such reality as something for nothing.
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1: And I'll have it.
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3: 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How can they improve?
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1: So at the end, don't forget, this is being recorded, and it's being recorded to cassette tape, so you can pick up your own copy at the end of the night. All right, thank you. Enjoy the show.

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1: Say my name. 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
1: Say my name.
2: Now you listen to me.
1: Say my name. Say my name.
2: I got the greatest meth cook in America.
1: Say my name.
2: Two.
1: Say my name.
2: Greatest meth cooks in America.
1: Say my name.
2: Right here.
1: Say my name. Say my name.
2: I'm the cook.
1: Say my name. Say my name. Say my name. Say my name.
2: Now.
1: Say my name.
2: Say my name.
1: Say my name. Say my name.
2: C-I-T-R. Goddamn right.

0: Amid Zabkhuyul, Come Toward the Fire Festival returns this September 18th to 20th with 3 days of Indigenous brilliance at UBC. 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The weekend culminates with a main stage concert at the Chan Center on Sunday, September 20th, hosted by Dallas Goldtooth of the show Reservation Dogs and headlined by two-time Juno Award-winning OG Cree singer-songwriter Aisenabi. 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

cat of amethyst, bananas with the cannabis, expanding your parameters beyond the banks and analysts. We live in different Canadas, odds be dank and animus. There's the rank of vanitas, the empire, they clamorous. We come from clans of vandalists, the land in us demands a certain candidness and ampleness. A heart that takes some damages, a love that won't

0: strictly tricky with these pines, sticky icky. I'm a whiskey jack of gritty lines, I'm kind of quick and dizzy. 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Can we kick it?
1: Yes, we can.
0: A man of mystery, a boat of fools on the periphery. 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From 93 to

something like first-hand contact to give a better understanding of the strange beings that inhabit the Earth.

0: Word Vancouver, Western Canada's largest free literary festival, returns September 10th to 26th, 2026, at UBC Robson Square in downtown Vancouver, with the theme Finding Joy in Darkness. This year, guest Indigenous curator playwright Frances Konkin and guest 2S LGBTQIA+ curator playwright Nicola Harwood are collaborating to bring together a select group of BC writers that span generations, Indigenous, and LGBTQS+ experiences while remaining rooted in humor and exploration of the human experience. 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
1: Open your mind, open your eyes, open the fever we

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God is catching the prey we crave. God is breaching the breath of the brave through the pain to attain. I claim to remain shame, holding our children again. God has stolen the burden in vain. God has scolded these two-legged friends who complain if they stay in a blended domain. Shame. Who's the beast that set to the feast that set the disease in the hands of a priest? The lamb succeed on the land of the free. The scam will repeat from the very first free. Ink dried in the blood of the stone. Buried their bones and called it a home. Let's roll up, tear down the thrones. 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

0: Start stripping the tongue star, radium bars, gripping bizarre, we stars like quasars, active on a galactic nucleus, these tactics be ruthless, climatic hubris, that's what we move with.
1: There's no concentration of species, it's not the 100 species to extinction, it's not one.
2: Whoever said the human race was logical.
1: Whoever
2: said the human race was logical.

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Shalom Aleichem, Alamin. Peace be upon you all. Released in commemoration of Nakba Day, I am humbled to share the debut album from Exiliyahu, titled Why Have You Stolen the Blue and White Colors from Our Honest Sky? It is a compilation of songs, each written and recorded in one day, with lyrics drawn primarily from the Yiddish anti-Zionist and anti-imperialist poets of the late 19th century. All proceeds from the album will go directly to my friends from Gaza, fundraising to evacuate their families. To hear it, please visit exiliyahu.bandcamp.com. That's E-X-I-L-I-A-H-U. Thank you for listening. Und befreit Palästina. Amen.

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It's 8 o'clock on Saturday, the 12th of September, 2026, and time for another edition of the Saturday Edge on Folk with me, Steve Edge, with you for the next 4 hours here on CITR, bringing you some of the very best roots music, not so much from around the world as from all across Canada, because elbows across Canada today. And we are, in spite of that, going to start with some music from outside of Canada, from Patrick Street, from their album Irish Times, and a song written by the Australian band The Penguin Cafe Orchestra.

evening and welcome to the show. That's music from the Canadian Kora player Sophie Lukash and Chek Nyang, a single they put out earlier this year, Sira Journey. And some more Canadian music from Constantinople with Ablaye Sissoko and Kia Tabassian from the album Estuaire. That was the title track, and they're going to be in town at the Christchurch Cathedral on the 6th of October. Wow. And of course we started with Patrick Street. Right, brand new single now from the forthcoming album Made in Senegal from Orchestra Baobab. This is brand new, came out yesterday, and the Aguignau. And then we're going back to Canada via Mauritania with Dabi Touré and Chris Vellan with a track from the Putumayo Discovery CD Café Nomadica. And then Jelly Tapa, Malian singer, and she lives in Montreal. And Dabi Touré and Jelly Tapa were both at the Edmonton Folk Music Festival last month. Great stuff from them.

is Jelly Tapa from the album, the second album from her, Dankaroba, since she moved to Montreal, and Maman. Before that, Dabi Touré from Mauritania, now living in Montreal as well, with Chris Vellon, a Montreal musician, from the Café Nomadica Putumayo Discovery album, Kourou. And we started with brand new music from the Orchestra Baobab from the album Made in Senegal, which comes out next month. And that's the second single from it, Ndiaga Diao. Now there's Alpha Yaya Diallo, now living in North Vancouver, originally from Guinea, from his latest album, Doye Doye, Freedom for All. And then Elage Diouf, living in Montreal, from his album Melokam, this is Sankara. And then Ahmed Maneka, some Arabic jazz from a very fine band that played at The Rogue back in January, co-produced with Caravan World Rhythms. What a great show that was, from the album Kanza Fula, Guitar, the

Ahmed Moneka from the album Kanzafula. Kitar, the guest, originally from Iraq and of course living now in Canada. Most of these artists that we're featuring today are either born or have moved to relocate here in Canada because it's a great place to be. And we should be more proud of being Canadian this week than ever before, I think. We've got a lot of work to do. Elbows linked. Right, it might be up, but they're also linked right across the border. Elias Diouf, before that, from the Alo Mellow Khan, Sankara. And we started with Alpha Yaya Diallo from the album Doye Doye, Freedom for All. There's some Cuban music from Canada now. This is Ocan from their album Espiral, Baila Canada. And we stay in with some Cuban-Canadian music from Alex Cuba from Smithers, BC, from his latest album, Indole, Para Contarte Este Amor. And then some more Mexican-Canadian or Latin-Canadian music from El Balcón from Montreal, from their album Mirante Cristina.

Isabel Gunn from Montreal, from the album Mirante Cristina. You might have seen them at the Vancouver Folk Music Festival in July. Really fine band. Alex Cuba before that, from his amazing new album, or latest album, Indole, Para Contarte Este Amor. We started that set with Elizabeth and Magdalis Ocan from their album Espiral, Baila Canada. All Canadian music from there for most of the rest of the show, right until the end. This is Pariza Karimi Molan from Iran with Tehrani Drum from her amazing album Unveiled. Size Salam Ketimishem. And then some more Middle Eastern Canadian music from Leon Harmo and John Abu Chakra, from the album, award-winning album Kazdura, which won a Juno and Canadian Folk Music Award this year. A track called Kilo Biru, Everything Vanishes.

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0: Queen Mustail.
1: Welcome to hour two of this special, nearly all Canadian edition, Elbows Across, Elbows Linked. That was Divka, two members of the Daughters of Donbass from their very fine album Folk Fatale, an original song from them, Garden of Time. You might have seen them at the Mission Folk Festival in July. Before that was Leon Hamo and John Abouchakra from their award-winning album Kazdura, Everything Vanishes, Kilo Bruch. And then we started that set with Iranian singer Pariza Karimi Molan with Tehrani Drum from her really very fine album Unveiled, and Cesar Salem Yetimishem. All right, getting a bit bluesy on you now. This is the trio Oh Pray Tell from the Kootenays from their debut EP, Poor Black Woman Blues. And then the teenage sensation Jake Sobolak from Kamloops, BC, he's only 17, recorded his debut album earlier this year at Afterlife Studios with Daryl Havers on piano. This is the title track from that album. It's a really good album. He's a very talented young kid. I'm in trouble, he says. And then Joss Rheaume from Prince Edward Island these days, relocated from Massachusetts, and was a big hit at the Mission Folk Festival, and also very recently at the Turner Festival in Denmark.

Talk about soul. That is Joss Rheaume from Prince Edward Island. Mr. Rain, a song she recorded earlier this year. She hasn't got an album out yet, but yeah, very, very cool stuff. Big hit at Mission and at Tuna in the last little while. Oh, Pray Tell started that set from their debut EP, which came out in August. Poor Black Woman Blues. Here's a brand new album from Harry Manx. It's called Falling Upwards, and this is an original song of his, Find Your Love. And then some very fine original music from Alison Russell with Devon Gilfillian from her Alison's new album, In the Hour of Chaos, Love is a Golden Lion. And then a latest single from Julian Taylor. Harry Manx.

see. Sometimes we put on a good face like the wounded given true. Life's not easy for you, and it's not easy for me. Yet nature's love gives everything unconditionally.

Excellent stuff. Canadian songwriter Julian Taylor. A new single came out last month, Drive. Before that, Alison Russell from her latest album, In the Hour of Chaos, another brand new album from August, Love is a Golden Lion. And another brand new CD from Salt Spring Island's Harry Manx. The album's called Falling Upwards, that was Find Your Love. Whole show today is pretty much Canadian all the way through, because we're celebrating Canada. Because we need to be linking our elbows and saying we're together all across the country. Here's Leroy Stagger, a fine Western Canadian singer-songwriter. He's playing this weekend at the Barnside Festival in Ladner. And he's playing at The Rogue in a couple of weeks' time on the 26th of this month. A new album is called Pilgrimage, co-written and produced by Joel Plaskett. There's a song from it called Lost in the Flood. And then the amazing Stephen Fearing, now living back in BC in Victoria, from his latest album, The Empathist, Bring This Song. A more brand new Canadiana from Mama's Broke, who are playing next Wednesday, and at the Biltmore. Yeah, the Biltmore, that's right. And from their new album, Reunion, which came out last week, Heaven. Here's Leroy Stagger.

0: You heard Stephen Fearing from The Empathist, Bring This Song. And we started with brand new music from Leroy Stagger from the album Pilgrimage, which is being launched in Vancouver on the 26th of this month. A song called Lost in the Flood. Well, it's a double whammy of Canadiana, this one written by the late Leonard Cohen and sung by the very much alive Jim Burns, with a great backing band as well from Jim's album Long Hot Summer Days, Everybody Knows. And sadly, just over a couple of weeks ago, Wickham Porteous passed away, a song from his album In This World. Jimmy LaFave goes to Hibbing, Minnesota. It's Jim Burns.
1: Everybody knows that the dice are loaded. Everybody rolls with their fingers crossed. Everybody knows the war is over.

certainly overdue. For one south of the border, I tell you, that is Martin Kerr from Alberta, from a title track from his latest album, Overdue for a Revolution. Before that was Wickham Porteous from his album In This World. Jimmy LaFave goes to Hibbing, Minnesota. Oh, interesting song. Great songwriter from BC who passed away in the middle of August. Very sad. Jim Burns with the Leonard Cohen classic Everybody Knows from his very fine album Long Hot Summer Days before that. There's another band playing at the Barnside Festival in Ladner this weekend, Jake Vardaland and the Sturgeon River Boys, from Jake's latest album One More Dollar to Go. And this one, a scary song, Don't Go to the Valley. And then the wonderful Victoria Roots band, The Unfaithful Servants, from their second album, Fallen Angel. A very catchy little song called Adeline.

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halfway, well, just over halfway through the show now, here on the Saturday Edge on Folk, big special Canadian edition, elbows linked. It was Elise LeBlanc from Cumberland, BC, now living in Victoria, from her amazing album The Fiddle and the Fire, a song called I Like You. I like her. She was playing at the Mission Folk Festival in July. Wonderful. The Unfaithful Servants, also from Vancouver Island, from their second album, Fallen Angel, a great song called Adeline. A bit sad, but good. A scary little song from Jake Vardalan and the Sturgeon River Boys from Saskatchewan, from their latest album, One More Dollar to Go. Don't go to the valley, but you can go see them in Ladner this afternoon or this evening. All right, the Barnside Music Festival. Here's another BC songwriter. This is Alan Dobb from his really fine new album, The Afterlife Sessions. The album launches on the 24th of October at The Rogue. This is the opening track, At the Bridge. And then a band that was a big hit at the Mission Folk Festival, it's a big hit everywhere they play, The Fugitives, from their latest album, Fugitives, a song called Wolf Road.

Canadian song title for you. I'm Sorry and You're Right. From the album Among the Evergreens, that's Susie Ungerleider. She's sharing the bill with Kim Beggs, who's up next at The Rogue on the 1st of October. The Fugitives before that, from their latest album, Fugitives, Wolf Road. They've just come off a big successful tour of Europe, and they were at the Mission Folk Festival at the end of July as well. Great stuff. Alan Dobbs started that set from his new album, The Afterlife Sessions at the Bridge. And the album launch for that one is on the 24th of October. It's going to be a good one. Here's Kim Beggs from her latest recording, Beneath Your Skin. Mostly, I'm making friends across this land. Yeah, she always does. From the Yukon, Kim Beggs. We follow her with another very fine songwriter, but from the other coast, Tara Spencer from Nova Scotia, from her latest album, Sunset. Song called 17, and then a very Canadian nationalist elbows linked song from Danny Michel. Kim Beggs first.

Johnny played Folsom Prison. Lennon sang Attica State. Baez sung We Shall Overcome and Crush All Seeds of Hate. Chuck D sang Fight the Power and Chapman Born to Fight. If I had a rocket launcher like Cornfelt that night,

0: Michelle was a big hit at the Vancouver, actually the celebration for Dr. David Suzuki's 90th birthday. He was at the Queen Elizabeth Theatre. What a great show that was. It was a big hit, of course, at the Rogue as well, earlier this year. A single he put out this year called Northern Star, Danny Michelle from Ontario. Before that, Tara Spencer from Nova Scotia from her latest album Sunset, a beautiful song called 17. What a great songwriter she is. And Kim Beggs, another good reason to celebrate being Canadian, from her album Beneath Your Skin. Mostly I'm making friends across this land. Yes, elbows are linked across this land. Here's a great song from Scott Cook from Alberta from his new album Troubadourly Yours. It's a very philosophical song, this one, A Bigger Tent. And J.P. Cormier pays tribute to Joni Mitchell from his great album 50 Years of Guitar that came out at the beginning of this year. A really killer instrumental version of Both Sides Now.
1: I got friends who live in cities with brew pubs and bike lanes, who like sweet tattoos and foreign films and ancient grains, who seek out the finest, frothiest flat whites and macchiatos, who eat cheese made out of cashews and CBD gelatos. And I got friends who live in small towns, who like to shoot at deer, who like dogs that like working, who like beer.

I got friends who give their kids names like Kai and Leaf and Arlo, who feel like their fellow grown-ups failed the grown-ups of tomorrow. And I got friends who give their kids names like Colton and Shelby, who think raising them to respect the flag and their elders is healthy. I got friends who go to seminars and ayahuasca retreats, who might spill their deepest secrets to the kindred souls they meet. And

the left I love was punk rock, class struggle, and world peace. Now it's greenwashing and obsessing about the finer points of speech, as if making us use cardboard straws would somehow solve the problem, as if it matters less why people are homeless than what we choose to call them. And I could be wrong, but I imagine it was with less of a smirk that our grandpas fought the fascists and built all the public works. Back when unions gave us weekends, faced the bosses and their thugs, how come now it seems so joyless, censorious, and smug? We're gonna need

And how about conservative? Didn't that used to mean careful and considered rather than racing to sell our inheritance off to the highest bidder? Is there something wrong with public parks, libraries, and post offices? Or caring more about people's health than big pharma's profits?

0: all-Canadian edition this today. Here's Matthew Byrne, great songwriter and singer from Newfoundland, this time from the tribute to Ron Hynes' Sonny Don't Go Away compilation album put together by Alan Doyle. This is a song that Ron Hynes wrote called 1962. It's a beautiful song and a great singer, Matthew Byrne. And then another Newfoundland band, Shanaganuck, from the Logie Bay Woodstove Sessions, and a great Newfoundland rewrite of the Ray Charles classic Busted. And then we're kind of mellowing out again with the Ontario trio, The Pairs. You might have seen it at the Rogue at Notional Space in May, and played various festivals over the summer. So I mean, the Edmonton Folk Festival. Great to see them from their latest album, Together on a Rock.
1: I dreamed it was 1962.

Jazz, a great trio from Ontario, from the album Together on a Rock. Original song called A Little Light. Shaniganook before that, from Newfoundland. Busted, Newfoundland version of that song, from their Logie Bay Woodstove Sessions album. And from the great double CD, Sonny Don't Go Away, a tribute to Ron Hines, 1962, sung there by the fabulous singer Matthew Byrne. Here's Bowen Island singer, songwriter, multi-instrumentalist Sherry Ulrich. Miss Sherry from her latest album Back to Shore, and reflecting on her decision to move to Canada from America a long time ago. A lot of people making that same decision these days. I wonder why. I'll follow Miss Sherry with Alexi Campagne with the sort of environmentalist anthem of the year. A great song called Rome. And then Ian Robb from Ottawa, originally from Scotland, or raised in Kent, with a great rewrite of a traditional song called Tyrants of America. Here's Miss Sherry.

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to the fourth and final hour of the Saturday Edge on Focus weekend. Steve Edge with you for the next hour. That was Ian Robb, The Tyrants of America, a great song that he re-wrote. He just adjusted it a little bit to bring it right up to date. Tyrants of America. Before that, Alexi Campani from his double CD for The Giving, Rome. This world may not be Rome, but it sure is burning, he says. An angry song, but typically Canadianly, so just passive aggressive. We don't like being messed with, right? Elbows linked. Started with Miss Sherry Ulrich from her album Back to Shore, and her love song to her native land, or her homeland now, Canada. Here's a great song from Nova Scotia's Dave Gunning, recorded live at the Celtic Colours Festival Volume 13 last year. A great song called These Hands. And Celtic Colours is next month, and it's the 30th anniversary of the festival. I wish I could be there, but I can't. And we're off to Alberta for a song from Maria Dunn from her latest CD, Hard Scrabble Hope.

0: music there from New Brunswick, from La Famille LeBlanc, from their latest album Amourette. Some original tunes, Le Départ de Charlotte for Rosalie and The Sisterhood Shuffle. Before that, Maria Dunn from Edmonton, from her latest album Hard Scrabble Hope, Accordiona. And Dave Gunning started that set, Nova Scotia songwriter extraordinaire, These Hands from the Celtic Colours Live Volume 13. In another track from Celtic Colours, this time from Volume 11, a couple of years ago, Le Vent du Nord, and their ode to the Fortress Louisbourg in Cape Breton, beautiful song. And then off to Quebec, for Sky Consort with their Swedish guest Emma Bueling from their second album, Eau de Balade, Un Ivrogne à Table, blended with the Fox Hunter's Jig. Very haunting stuff. It's Le Vent du Nord.
1: Si.

Duwamish BC, that is the wonderful fiddle player and singer Jocelyn Pettit with Ellen Gira from the album Here to Stay, original tunes Here to Stay and Mary Jane's Jig. Before that, Sky Consort from Montreal and Emma Bueling from Sweden with the Univron à Table and the Fox Hunter's Jig from their album Eau de Balade, and Avant de Noir with their Ode to Louisbourg from the Celtic Colours Live, Volume 11. Well, tomorrow night at the Rogue, very, very special night, with the Spanish-Scottish duo San Miguel Fraser, Maria San Miguel from Spain, and her husband Galen Fraser, one of Alistair Fraser's sons, great fiddle player himself. And they both sing, they both play fiddle, they both play bouzouki and Spanish percussion, and they blend some of their songs with tunes and stories, and they are really entertaining. I saw them at the Folk Alliance in Montreal in 2025, and I'll be determined to bring them to town. They are coming to town tomorrow. This is their latest single, came out in January, A la Luna de Enero, and then from their debut album, Dots of Light, a couple of tracks from that. San Miguel Fraser playing tomorrow night at the Mel Ian Hall at St. James. There are tickets available. Don't miss it if you're a fan of fiddle music at all, or anything with a Spanish flavour. Yeah, you're going to love them. It's amazing. And it's tomorrow night, 8 o'clock, at the Mel Ian Hall at St. James. Roguefolk.bc.ca for tickets and information.

exhilarating stuff. That is Samuel Fraser with the Hota de Guichard and the Shota de Rio Toto, and Natasha from their debut album Dots of Light and their latest single Luna de Enero. Samuel Fraser, Maria San Miguel, Galen Fraser playing tomorrow night at the Rogue. It's going to be great. More music from them. Now from their Dots of Light CD. This is an original tune called Cosido. And then playing at the Rogue next Sunday is Tony McManus, originally from Scotland, been living in Ontario for the last 20 years. Hasn't played in Vancouver for a long time. He's doing a workshop Sunday afternoon next week and a concert in the evening, solo. And from the album The Maker's Mark, well, yeah, The Maids of Mitchellstown. It's a great tune and beautifully rendered by the incredible guitarist Tony McManus. And then a very beautiful tune and medley from Coig from Nova Scotia.

very favourite Canadian Celtic bands from the Album Ashlar, Mystery Groove. Before that, Tony McManus, great Scottish guitarist living in Ontario, the Maids of Mitchellstown. He's in town next Sunday. And San Miguel Fraser in town tomorrow night, Cosido from their Dots of Light CD. Here's an award-winning album from Nova Scotia's Cathy and Maggie, Gold and Coal. This is a song called Nancy. And then a very sad RIP to Paddy Keenan, fabulous Irish piper, probably the best kind of a rock and roll piper on the Ellen Pipes, from recorded live at the Rogue back in 2008. And these are waltzes played on the Ellen Pipes.

great Paddy Keenan with Tommy O'Sullivan on guitar. The St. James Waltzes, before that Cassie and Maggie with Nancy from their Golden Coal CD. Oh, pretty much all Canadian music this week, but I'm going to leave you with some more music from the late Paddy Keenan with his great band, the Bothy Band, from the album Out of the Wind and Into the Sun, the Pipe on the Hob and the Hag at the Churn. Thanks for listening. Hope you've enjoyed the show. Hope to see you tomorrow night at the San Miguel Fraser concert. Rest in peace, rest in power, Paddy.

0: Yeah, look, we could duck out on our phone number tonight and nobody'd even miss us. It doesn't take very long to get married and we could be get back and nobody'd even know we'd gone. 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
1: Johnson, are you sick?
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I listen to it on High Heart Radio sometimes. That was The Ancients. That was from the album Voice of the Void, and that was the opening track Following the Voice. It is their 10-year anniversary show tonight at the Rickshaw with Franklin, with Worse. Tribunal is playing as well. You should go see that show. It's that 10-year anniversary. This is actually the first band that both my kids saw live. It was before this album came out. My friend Allison Lilly is the artist for the paintings on the front of this album and the previous album. And we took the kids to see them play in the CBC studios. So good. My eldest has a 7-inch signed by them from his very first metal show ever. So it's a SoCan show. I call it a SoCan blaster. It is all Canadian music today. We're playing some new stuff. We're playing some stuff that's new from this year. I got a lot of great tracks. Right after, I'm going to play another Ancients track. I'm going to play Buried in Sand, the second track off of this album. I revisited this album a few times this week, listening to it prior to the show. It's pretty epic. So, 10 years since Voice of the Void was released. Go see them tonight at the Rickshaw. You won't be disappointed. And you get a chance to see Franklin. Franklin is like one of my favorites. I love seeing Franklin play. So we'll finish off with some other more Ancients. And then we're moving on to brand new Mortuary Cave. Was released yesterday. I haven't even listened to these three tracks. We're going to listen to them together for the first time. I'm playing three Mortuary Caves and then a couple of Franklins after this Ancient. So we'll get back to you after Mortuary Cave is done. This is the Old Dirty Hick. This is where we worship the black goat and play metal. At least my kind of metal. Okay, here comes the Ancients. Can't wait to play more music for you.

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1: 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Like I said, this is Power Chord. This is SoCan Blaster. It is an all-Canadian show. That is what we are rocking today. I had Mortuary Cave and Ancients open the show. Excuse me. Ancients played Following the Voices and Buried in Sand off Voice of the Void and their 10-year record release party tonight at the Rickshaw. Franklin will be playing, Worse will be playing, and Tribunal will be playing. Last night, Mortuary Cave had their record release party for their brand new album, Darkness Echoes. If you don't know who Mortuary Cave is, they are part Hoop Snake and part Chapel. And you know, like when you get buried in your tomb, that's what it sounds like inside. We started with the first two tracks off of that album. Hell's Judgment is the intro. Endless Ride. And then we finished with the very final song on that album, Brain Melter. That was some doomy sludge. That's all I gotta say. Mortuary Cave. I wish I could have gone and seen them last night. I just didn't have it. So, next up, let's move on to some more Canadian music. We have Franklin from the Yukon. They'll be playing tonight. Definitely a show you must see. Two-piece, drum, bass, and both are singing. We got two tracks from Franklin. We got Backed Into the Corner off their album in Decay, and Our Lips Are Sealed, their cover. And this band just makes me happy. So here's Backed Into a Corner.

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0: absolutely The Devil's Dirt by Witch Rot. That's the beginning of our next set. I guess I should have popped in a minute ago before that track started, because we're moving into greasy metal rock and roll, but coming out of like some good old-fashioned doom, you know, Mortuary Cave and that sludge, Franklin ripping it up with that two-piece doom-crushing cover of Our Lips Are Sealed by the Go-Go's. Crimson Funeral after that, a local Vancouver band. Spill Your Blood, and that's a single. That's from 2025. After that is the latest track from Burnt Lung, DMT, off their upcoming Slave to the Sun. That is a brand new track from just June. And then Witch Rot, Devil's Dirt. That is a re-release, a brand new drop in May. That is such a great track. We are moving forward from there with just the greasy, greasy, biker, slut rock. Power Load out of Edmonton is just slut metal. Luger after that from Montreal, and then we'll get back into some more metal after that. I'm just love all these Canadian bands. They make me so happy, and I'm honored to be here on Power Chord Radio. I'm holding it down for this SoCan event. I got 21 songs on here. Everyone's from Canada. 71% of them are new in the last 6 months. You know, so let's move on to the Death Wheelers, these greasy Montreal bikers. Hella Hammered off their last album from 2025, The Ecstasy of Mold. This is Hella Hammered.
1: We know there's a gang of killers holed up over there. Crossed over last night. Bunch of real psychopaths. Motorcycle gang.

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Yes, and that, finishing that set, is Iron Kingdom from the album Shadows and Dust. And this is the Dirty Old Hick. And that is the end of our greasy metal session. Iron Kingdom slaying it all the time. Prior to that, we had Luger out of Montreal with Night of the Serpent Woman off their 2024 album, Revelations of the Sacred Skull. Prior to that was Power Load out of Edmonton. Stakes Are High, So Am I, off their album that came out a few months ago, In the Pocket. Dagger prior to that with Graveyard Witch off their first album, The First Cuts. And prior to that, we started it all off with the Death Wheelers, Hella Hammered, The Ecstasy of Mold album. Okay, we got some more music coming up. This is the Old Dirty Hick. This is Power Chord Radio, CITR 101.9 FM. I don't know where that 5 came from, but it's not real. It's 101.9 FM. Next up, we have a couple songs from Spell off their brand new album, and Grimestone out of Nova Scotia, which is a Mi'kmaq. Filthy, greasy rock band. After that, we have Netherwilds, Return the Goat, off their album Peasant Rising, coming out October 9th. And we'll see where we go from there, how much more time we have. But let's start with some Spell off the album A Wretched Heart. This is Dark Inertia.

0: I never learned how to get them out of my mouth.
1: Old Dirty Hick here, CITR 101.5 FM, or on the internet at CITR.ca. That was Piss from Vancouver on their new album that will be coming out soon, You Made Me, Skin on Linen. And the song was Time Loop at Hot Slit. Prior to that, we had Nether Wilds out of Toronto, Return the Goat, off their upcoming album, Peasant Rising. And that's some peasant metal for you. Return the Goat. Grimestone out of Nova Scotia. Mi'kmaq, Metal Boys, and Doom. The album is Killing Floor. It came out last week, and Who May Lurk is the song that we played. We played two Spell songs prior to that, Dark Inertia and Wretched Heart, off their new album that came out May 31st, Wretched Heart. You know what? I got maybe one more song to go, and it's Jisei. Jisei is just finishing up touring right now, and they are trans death grindcore. And they were touring in Japan. Lifelong dream of Lita's, a good friend of mine, and absolutely an amazing human being. I am so stoked to be able to play this new track. And it is To Bury You is to Poison the Earth. It's going to come out on the new album, November 21st, Gets Worse. But currently, this is the first release from that track. So, I'm going to play some Jisei. That's going to be the end of our show. To Bury You is to Poison the Earth. And this is the Old Dirty Hick signing off for another amazing power chord show. Always love being here. And I love playing my friends' music. So here is Jisei. Note that this is a music video that I'm playing it. If you want to hear this song, it is on YouTube. And it's just slowly opening up with some bird music.

0: 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And don't forget, smile.
1: Hey, that was awesome. I'm glad that we live in a place where there aren't any natural disasters or earthquakes.

0: listening to Unceded Airwaves, the show run by CITR's Indigenous Collective. We are broadcasting to you from the University of British Columbia in so-called Vancouver on the stolen, occupied, and ancestral territory of the Hunkaminam-speaking Musqueam people. As well, we broadcast all the way across the airwaves through the stolen, unceded, and ancestral territories of the Squamish and Tsleil-Waututh nations. And here at Unceded Airwaves, we believe that no land acknowledgement is complete without acknowledging that we are in solidarity with occupied people everywhere. Free Palestine. If Unceded Airwaves sounds of any interest to you, you should come check it out. We are currently broadcasting every other week at 6 p.m., every other Monday, I should say, at 6 p.m., and the opposite Monday is designated for planning future events and episodes. So if that sounds of any interest to you, come check it out. Or send me an email or a DM on the Unceded Airwaves Instagram account or at indigenouscollective@citr.ca, which is our email. We have a very exciting episode for you today. I'm pumped about this one. We are interviewing Kayla Larson, who is the interim head and Indigenous Programs and Services Librarian at the Huihua Library on campus. She's also Métis. I think she'll get into a more detailed introduction in the interview. So why don't we just get right on into it? Thank you so much, Kayla, for being here. And thank you to Audrey for suggesting the episode idea. Okay, I think I'm turning it back to me for another introduction.
1: Hello, my name is Cooper. I'm Red River Métis from Treaty One. And we are here today with
2: Audrey. I am Simshin. I grew up on Vancouver Island, but have been living here in Vancouver for the past 5 years and happy to be here.
3: And Kayla, I'm happy to be here with you both. I'm originally from Amiskwichi, or the Beaver Hills in Niuean. So that's in Treaty 6 territory, the Alberta side of Treaty 6. Grew up about 45 minutes east of Amiskwichi-Wisgiagan, which is colonially known as Edmonton, Alberta, in a really small farming community called Toefield.
1: Thanks so much for being here today. We're so excited to get going. We have two collective members of the Indigenous Collective Unceded Airwaves, but we also have two staff of the Huihua Library. So that's out of three people. So how did that happen? I wonder. We'll find out. Kayla, do you mind just starting to talk about a little bit how you decided, or when you decided to become a librarian, and how you fell down the path at working at Huihua?
3: Yeah, so I originally decided that I wanted to become a librarian when I was doing my undergraduate degree at the University of Alberta. I'm a citizen of the Métis Nation of Alberta, and one of the things that I was focusing on when I was doing my undergraduate degree in the Faculty of Native Studies was really giving back to the nation and finding kind of my strengths in and my passion in research and how that could give back. So for about 6 years, while I was in my undergraduate as well as my master's degree later, I was working for the Métis Archival Project, also known as the MAP Lab, under the direction of Dr. Frank Tuff. And pretty much what the MAP Lab does is it takes archival documentation to produce rights-based litigation research that can be used by like the Métis Nation of Alberta, the MMF, the Métis National Council for like land rights, as well as like harvesting rights. And so through that, as like an undergrad, I was working, doing a lot of genealogy work, doing like transcription of archival documents, and like really in there going to Library and Archives Canada, going to the Hudson's Bay Archives, provincial archives. And then it came time to graduate and like leave the Faculty of Native Studies. So I was talking to my supervisor, Frank, and I was like, maybe I'll go to law school. Maybe I'll do what most folks do out of Native Studies and I'll become a lawyer. And he just straight up looked at me and was like, you'd be a horrible lawyer. He's like, but you know what? You'd be a really great librarian. And that's literally how I ended up going into librarianship. I know you meet a lot of librarians that are just like, I've wanted to do this ever since I was a kid. That totally was not me. I like found my passion in research and then pursued it in another way.
4: That's amazing. What year did you start at Huihua?
3: So I started at Huihua Library in 2020. I actually interviewed for my position the day that the first case of COVID was reported in Vancouver.
4: Oh my God, I had just
3: flown in, and then they reported it. So I officially, like, I think I interviewed for my position in March of 2020, and I started my position in the summer of 2020. Mm-hmm. Yeah.
1: And did I see on the website there was like a short interview with you as you were just starting your position? And were you living on a farm?
3: I was.
1: That?
3: Yeah. So I was living on a farm in Alberta. So prior to coming to UBC, I was working in digital initiatives at the University of Alberta, as well as being a engagement librarian for the transition year program, which is kind of like a program for Indigenous students who don't quite have the grade requirements to get into the faculties that they want to. So I was kind of a support librarian for them, as well as working with the Walls to Bridges program, which is a program that brings in Indigenous women who were incarcerated into the university to take classes. So I really had like a very interesting like career at U of A, where I was working in digitization, doing a lot of policy and procedure, but also really engaged in community work. And then because of like some changes in government and changes to university funding, my contract was not renewed, and so I came out here to Vancouver. But I did live on a farm. So technically, when I started, I was living on a small hobby farm just outside of Fort Saskatchewan with my partner. So in the middle of nowhere during COVID, like working remotely from another province until I could actually relocate in September of 2020 to Vancouver.
1: Wow, that must have been quite a shift.
3: Oh, it definitely was. I went from like a farm and nobody around to living in like on the 31st floor of a condo downtown Vancouver. It was a major shift. But I kind of like, I enjoy those big shifts in life. Sometimes I think you kind of need to get outside your comfort zone sometimes. And that definitely was like, my partner stayed in Edmonton or like on the farm for 7 months after I moved here. So I was like on my own, just in my high rise with my cat, being a librarian on Zoom. Like, it was a very different time. Mm-hmm. Yeah.
1: That's amazing. That's so cool to hear. I also wanted to turn a similar question to Audrey as well, if you don't mind talking a little bit about what you do at the library.
4: Yes, I totally can. I'm a library host at Huihua. It's like a work-learn position for undergrad students. So I work at like the front desk, greet people as they come in. Some of my duties are like helping with like circulation, like reshelving books, helping patrons find books, just answering like basic research questions, things like that, helping with like displays and stuff. I think I started September 2024. I think that's right. but yeah, it's been really, really fun. Huihua is a really cool place. but yeah, that's my basic job description.
1: Well, that's so cool. And I realized we didn't actually ask what your job description is.
3: Yeah. So when I came to the library in 2020, I started off as the Indigenous Programs and Services Librarian for Huihua, but it's also a joint position with the Irving K. Barber Learning Center. So part of my job was to be providing kind of outreach and programs for local host nations and urban Indige folks. So thinking about like Musqueam, Squamish, Tsleil-Waututh, so how we can better provide them with services at Huihua. As well as I was, through the Irving K. Barber portfolio, the program administrator for Indigitization, which at that point was a program that helped BC First Nations to digitize their cultural heritage in a way that aligned with their own protocols and build that capacity for more BC First Nations to be working within kind of a archives, library, museum sphere. So I was doing that. And then in 2024, right after I became a confirmed librarian, like literally a couple months, asked me to be the acting head of the branch. So I went from doing a lot of like programming and hands-on, and also had a small liaison portfolio, mm-hmm. so like helping students with reference and going to classes, to being kind of the administrator of the branch and overseeing kind of the daily function as well as the librarian's archivist and students. So I've been doing that. And then as of a couple of months ago, I was the interim head. So went from acting to interim.
1: Congratulations.
3: Thank you. Which just means that they have to hire a full-time head now. So we'll see what happens with that. Yeah.
4: Totally. I wanted to ask as well, you mentioned like working with like Musqueam community members and leaders, and I've seen like some of that programming in the library, but I wanted to ask about some of the ways like that community involvement has like shaped the development of like the collections and the programming.
3: Mm-hmm. Yeah, so I would say that we have, you know, we're growing our relationship with Musqueam right now and Squamish and Tsleil-Waututh in different ways. We are trying to get out there and really engaging with Musqueam members at kind of all levels. So whether it's participating with like elders and elder sessions to like Carlene and myself would go down to the market day where they would bring fresh produce down to Musqueam and hand out community borrower cards to members just so that they can kind of get to know us and see our face. Sometimes we participated in larger programming, so helping them with their Indigenous Peoples Day, like the programming for that, and they have a big feast, so handing out food there, going handing out community borrower cards. We did Pride one time, so at Musqueam they did their own Pride parade and we had a float, so there's some photos hanging around of us with our little, like, everyone is dressed as books and oh, we like God. Yeah, so we were book fairies, and so we Aww. Just like wandered around, and students came for that. We brought students down to Musqueam for the day. To now, we've been to work with Bridge Through Sport, which is a program that's funded through the First Nations House of Learning, and it brings in Musqueam youth to participate in like sporting activities here on campus and beyond. So myself, Carlene, our information services librarian, and our archivist Jesse are going this Friday to go skating and play hockey with the youth. So like, a lot of it is like having fun and participating in community events, but also that this so that they get to know us and feel comfortable coming into the branch and then like recognize and be like, oh, that's Kayla. I know them from this program. Mm-hmm. So that it kind of like shifts the tone of usually what libraries are like, where folks can feel uncomfortable walking through the doors because it's not really a space that's been made for Indigenous folks. I think public library is a little bit more, but academic library is definitely not.
4: Totally. Yeah, I feel like making the space so accessible and, like, really also putting yourselves out there into community is so important. Like, making genuine connections like that is great.
0: And you're going to hear more about that after this short break.
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10: Have you heard about what's going on at the Hollywood Theater? Well, let me tell you, all through February, Hollywood Theater has programming that you have always wished existed. For the people who can't sit still when you're watching a movie, pull up to Craft Club Cinema happening on February 23rd, where you can embroider and craft while watching a film with everyone around you. Or see a comedy show by Ola Dada this February 20th, from drag to community music shows, film shows, and also DJ shows. The Hollywood Theater has everything you could ever possibly ask for. And the best part is that it's one bus from UBC campus. All you have to do to get there is hop on the 99 and then hop right off. You heard it here first. The Hollywood Theater is close to campus, as in one bus to take you there with all kinds of programming throughout this February. Find out details at hollywoodtheater.ca/events.
1: I was also going to ask, for anyone that might not be familiar, if you could explain a little bit more about how the library is actually organized, and maybe tell us a bit about the Brian Deere classification system. Mm-hmm.
3: Yeah. So at Huihua Library, we use our own classification system to organize information physically on the shelf, as well as our digital content. So for the most part, libraries that are an academic focus will use what's called Library of Congress. And then public libraries or school libraries use the Dewey Decimal System. And what they are is just a way of organizing that physical information in kind of a subject area. So if you go to like Kerner Library here on campus, most of the Indigenous content or Indigenous material will be within the call number range E78 to E99, which in Library of Congress is Indians of North America. So what this this call number range also is it's designated to be a historic in content. So even if an item is produced in like 2006, it's still designated as historic content. So it doesn't really capture, first of all, the language is inappropriate within a Canadian context using Indians of North America, as well as it doesn't capture the like lived realities, the present day and worldviews of Indigenous folks in a way that's like culturally correct, sensitive, ethical. And then same with the subject headings online. The subject headings are aligned with the classification system. So what we use is called Brian Deere Classification System. We have a BC localized version of it. There's a few other libraries here within the Lower Mainland that also use a Brian Deere. So SFU has their own instance. KPU also does as well. And Brian Deere was an actual person. So Brian Deere was a Mohawk librarian who originally created a different way of organizing information for his local community library, and then later for the Assembly of First Nations. And at that point, it was called the National Indian Brotherhood in the 1970s. This was seen by Indigenous librarians here in British Columbia, First Nations librarians, particularly Dr. Jean Joseph, who was one of the first or the originating librarian of Huihua Library. So in the 1980s, UBCIC, or the Union of BC Indian Chiefs, adopted a Brian Deere classification and was the first in British Columbia. And then we adopted Brian Deere very shortly after. And so Brian Deere allows us to have flexibility with where we put items physically on the shelf. It allows for more browsability and also for Indigenous worldviews, perspectives, and lived realities to be present on the shelf. It also allows for kinship structures to be represented and acknowledged within how we organize information. So, for example, when you come to Huihua, if you're in our B section, that's for BC First Nations. And you'll find Musqueam, Squamish, and Tsleil-Waututh beside each other on the shelf because they're kin related. If you were looking at Library of Congress, they would be out alphabetically. As well as if you were looking at Library of Congress in Lake Kerner, B is the religious studies section. So that's kind of the big thing when folks come to Huihua is that, yes, we might have some duplicates of other libraries, like here on campus, duplicate monographs or books, but they won't be in the same area of the shelves. As well, with using a Brian Deere classification system, we can kind of honor and acknowledge communities that aren't often represented within collections. So, for example, we have a section in our P's that is designated for Two-Spirit or Indigiqueer folks. Whereas if you were to go to, say, like Woodward Library on campus, just because of the way Library of Congress works, some of those materials actually might be found within the section of the library that is focused on health and mental health issues. So for us, not appropriate. I think most of the librarians would be highly offended and community members coming in and seeing that. So it allows us to have this like flexibility and representation that we enjoy and that we steward to this day.
1: Mm-hmm. And that is more like intuitive, I feel like, to the person going to the library.
3: It is. Yeah. And it's more holistic. Like when you actually come and you're searching. So our health section is within the S's. Our SAs are really like science focus, so think about like nursing, medicine, and like that hard science. But if you move farther into the S's, like our SNs are our ethnobotany section. We have within there also like think traditional medicines and go even further into thinking about cookbooks and how food is medicine and food is health. And then on to that, thinking about our wellness, not just within our body, but our minds and our spirit. So it's kind of like that holistic sense of how we look for information.
1: Yeah, that gives you like a much broader like grasp of your research.
3: Mm-hmm.
1: That's so cool.
3: Yeah.
1: And is there like the library classification system, the Brian Deere classification system is like ingrained into the library.
3: Yeah.
1: And then you're also in this structure that's based on a Salish pit house. Do you find that like the intentionality between those kind of built-in systems and like literally the structure the library is built within like contributes to the overall energy?
3: Oh, definitely. Yeah, so our building, we're located on 1985 West Mall, and normally when we do tours, I always ask like students or folks coming into the space, I'm like, who's walked by our structure and just been like, what is that? Because I think when you approach, particularly from the top, when you're approaching the branch, you're standing on the roof of the structure because we're built as a kukuli or an interpretation of one. So what it is, it's an interior Salish pit house. And so you come through the roof and then you go down into the branch. And what I've been told by folks is when they were thinking about what structure Huihua was going to be, the kukuli was chosen because they were places often where families came together to share stories. And we still share those stories and steward those stories to this day. So that's why we're the kukuli. So I think a lot of the focus is very much so on that kind of representation of BC First Nations and stories and stewarding in the most ethical and appropriate way. And like we still continue that legacy going forward. Mm-hmm. It does create a little bit of a fishbowl sometimes because you're coming in from the roof and people don't realize that like we're standing at the front desk. I mean, Audrey probably gets it the most because you're up at the front desk, but people are looking down because they're like, what's mm-hmm. down there? But yeah. It's just like you. And the other day we actually had like fish taped to the windows. So then it really was the fishbowl.
4: Yeah. Wow. I know I'm kind of like hidden behind the computer a little bit. So I feel like people can't see me when they're like standing so high above, but I can see them. It's kind of funny. It's nice though. I like being able to see like who's coming down. Mm-hmm. I also wanted to ask this about the name Huihua, because I feel like as a host, particularly in like the first week of classes, I feel like the most common question I get is like, how do you pronounce the name and what does the name mean? Would you mind talking about that a little bit?
3: Sure. So our name Huihua was gifted to us when the branch opened in 1993. We share a name with our donor as well. So both the branch and the donor have the name Huihua. We were gifted the name by Squamish Nation, particularly from Chief Kootlachaw or Simon Baker. And our name, it's interesting because I don't speak Squamish Nichum or Hunkaminum. So it is one of those ones that if you're not used to speaking the language, it does take a lot of practice. Mm-hmm. And you'll see people practicing it quite often. So we were gifted the name from Squamish, but we say it technically here on campus the way that they do at Musqueam and in Hunkaminum. So you'll hear our name said two different ways. So either you'll hear Huihua, which is the way that it is in Hunkaminum, and it kind of reminds me when you're saying it, because the 7 is a glottal stop, so you have to stop in between, but it kind of sounds like if you're saying pizza, Huihua, and the X underlines is like a breathy sound that you make in your throat. It's been explained as almost like river rocks being rolling around in your throat, and it should be a little bit like aggressive or uncomfortable to say the first few times. If you're actually in Squamish and you're speaking Snitchum, then it would be Huihua. Mm-hmm. Huihua or Huihua. Mm-hmm. Both are correct. It's just dialect. So, and it means to echo. the way that it was described to me is it's not necessarily like an echo, like the sound, but it's very much so tied to the local nations and their interaction with the land and the water. Mm-hmm. So it's been described as like, if you're out on the water in a big canoe and you make a sound into the fog, if the fog echoes back to you, if the sound echoes back from the fog, then you know there's something in front of you. If it keeps mm-hmm. going, then you know that you're still out on the open ocean. Mm-hmm. Or if you think more about the connection with the fog and the land, if you are, say, like, you know, it was really foggy the other day, say you like go down to the beach when it's just that blanket fog and you can't see anything, if you were to say something to the fog echoes it back to you. That's mm-hmm. like what the sound of Hui Hua is. It is very much so connected to the land mm-hmm. and local understandings of how we interact with land and water.
4: Mm-hmm. That's such great imagery to explain it as well. I feel like my understanding of it has deepened with that as well. I hadn't thought about it that way before.
3: Yeah, and it's kind of, I think too, like, the different nations have a different way of explaining it. Mm-hmm. So this is what's been told to me by like Musqueam Nation members as well as Squamish Nation members when they were coming in and doing research. But I'm sure also that other members might have like their own way of describing what a Hui Hua is, mm-hmm. Particularly because there's lots of language revitalization happening. So there's a couple different interpretations, but these are the ones that have been told to me.
4: Totally.
1: You can almost hear that in the name, like the back and forth.
3: Yeah.
1: Well. You sort of touched on this a moment ago, but we did have another question, if you don't mind talking a little bit more about the indigitization program.
3: Oh, yeah. Yeah.
1: And what your role within that is like.
3: Yeah, so indigitization is pretty much being stewarded by Jerry Lawson right now, through the Museum of Anthropology. And what it is it's a program that allows for BC First Nations to kind of digitize their cultural heritage in a way that makes sense. So whether or not that's using, or whether or not that's the digitization of audio cassettes, print materials, VHS, so thinking more into media, that's what the program really tries to do. So it is a way of just that capacity building. As in kind of the 60s, 70s, 80s, there was a lot of provincially government-funded grants that allowed for community to start doing things like recording their oral histories, their language, as BC has the highest amount of endangered Indigenous languages within Canada. There was a lot of these programs that really was trying to get nations to record their languages. So what Indig does is it supports a lot of, from that first step of recording to now the digitization. And not only the digitization, but keeping those formats in a way that is usable for many generations so that we're not losing files because it's in a file that's no longer readable, right? Mm-hmm. So that's what Indig does.
4: Totally. That's so important, too. I know, like, there's a couple websites that have, like, my ancestral language on it as well. I don't speak it, but there's so many like vocal clips, like for every word pretty much, there will be a accompanying vocal clip, and it's so helpful. And I feel like that'll help people for like generations to come.
3: Yeah, I think like the linguistics aspect of it is really important, and that language continuity and learning, particularly for like future generations. But I think when it comes to indigitization and like the appropriate digitization of content, because I think sometimes there's definitely been things that have been digitized that shouldn't be digitized. Mm-hmm. But when it comes to communities being able to access that material, I think one of the things that's the most special to me and I always value, and particularly as an information professional that I've been allowed to see this happen, is when folks are accessing these files and they hear their family members. Mm. So sometimes you have folks that like hear their great grandparents or their grandparents that mm-hmm. they've, you know, only met once or twice when they were kids. And to be able to hear them speaking like their traditional languages is really special. And to be, in some cases, part of those moments with folks when mm-hmm. they are doing that. I've seen folks just like they hear their great grandparents and they just completely break down crying because it's such like a powerful moment mm-hmm. To be able to connect with our ancestors. So I think that to me like is one of the reasons that I also continue to be a librarian mm-hmm. and to work with programs like this.
4: Yeah, that's so rewarding.
1: What's your procedure for approaching this kind of within the more colonial library bigger institution than like navigating ownership, like you said, of finding files where you're like, oh, maybe this shouldn't have been recorded or stuff like that.
3: So in digitization, like particularly for folks who are not from communities or that are like doing the work to help support digitization, they do have kind of guidance on what to do if you think like that there's information within a recording that shouldn't be listened to other than from a community member. There is guidance on what to do. So like to pause the tape, grab somebody, pause the tape, make note of where it's been paused just so you can kind of check what the protocol might be around hearing these stories. And I think that's one of the big things, like working in digitization at one point, they don't really teach you what to do when you're in school and you're going into working like your first library job. And then you're coming across like culturally sacred items, recordings that are sacred, or even highly anthropological like photographs that are out there that can be really problematic. Mm-hmm. So I think in digitization puts forward some like pretty decent tips, protocols on what to do when you're being, when you're encountering material like that. And it's important to follow that. I mean, the universe, like UBC does not necessarily have, and a lot of institutions don't have like legalese guidelines, like you must do this. So more on the, like, it's more on the person that's working with the information. So it's like more of an ethical standpoint on what to do. But hopefully within my career as a librarian, that will change. I don't know. But hopefully, we can hope.
4: Totally. I wanted to talk about, because we have had an archivist join the team recently as well.
3: Yes.
4: I wanted to ask like how or if and how things have changed when it comes to like people accessing older materials or how that process has changed since we've brought on like an archivist to the team.
3: Mm-hmm. Yeah, so Huihua never had a professional archivist working within the space until last year. So we've just hired our first actual MAS, which is a Master's of Archival Sciences, person into the space. His name's Jesse Carson. And so with archives and libraries is that they organize information in a different way. So for us at Huihua, there was that huge knowledge gap where it was pretty much librarians for like 33 years trying to play an archivist, which doesn't work because we organize information in a different way. We don't use rules of archival description. We use MARC records, different ways of organizing, like Dublin Core, where they have their way. They have fonts. They have provenance. We don't have that in libraries. It's also a different type of material, too. So when you're working in archives, it's not published materials. It's usually one-off rare materials, correspondence, photographs, things like that. So having an archivist working in the space, because we do have a small archival collection that pretty much documents the history of Huihua, the First Nations House of Learning, as well as the academic careers of a lot of prominent Indigenous scholars here on campus, having Jesse in the space and now using A2M, which is an archival platform, also known as Access to Memory, and having those materials means that they're searchable and means that people can now use the materials in our archives, whereas mm-hmm. they weren't usable before because they weren't findable. Mm-hmm. And it's allowed for us to also reach out to folks like Dr. Verna Kirkness, who was the very first collection to go up on our A2M. And it allows us to interact with her and talk about, you know, things like, what protocols do you want to be in place for your records? Do you want them to be made publicly available? Like taking into those considerations. So we're really, really, really excited to have Jesse in the space. And like folks can also contact him if they have any questions mm-hmm. and he can help them get access.
1: Yeah. Wow. So is there a public database?
3: There is. So it's tied to the UBC website. And I can also like if you have anything I can send links. Mm-hmm. But yeah, there is a accessible, not actually like the digitized material from the archive yet. So you won't be able to go into Adam and like look at specifically like a paper that Verna wrote yet. But you can go in and look at what exactly the records are. So what is in the Verna Kirkness font. You can see all the records in there and then outreach to Jesse and he can give you access to the papers or whatever is in that collection.
1: Mm-hmm. Wow, great. Well, we'll include it in the description.
3: Oh, perfect.
4: I can ask this one if you want.
1: Go for it.
4: We talked about you starting at Huihua in 2020, which was obviously an interesting time to start any job. But we wanted to ask how you've seen the library grow since then, and if you have, well, you do have, but what are your hopes for the future of the library?
3: Yeah, so since 2020, and I think, like, institutions are always ebbing and flowing. They're never static, and things are always changing. Like, UBC changes on a daily, if not an hourly basis. Something changes on campus. And so I think Huihua, too, has gone through this, like, really transformative period within the branch. We have a lot of new staff that are working in the space. So I would say pretty much everybody is new, except for Carlene, because they also were a work-learn student at Huihua and has progressed into, a career. I think Carlene's been there for 10-plus years. So we have a fairly new staff, including Teo Jardine, who's our metadata librarian and the only metadata Indigenous metadata librarian in Canada.
1: What does that mean?
3: So with the Brian Deere classification system, it needs special considerations from a subject specialist. So Taya pretty much stewards our Brian Deere and helps us with describing items that are in a culturally appropriate manner. So she's a metadata librarian, which is very rare to have someone who's interested in cataloging and records. Most folks, when they come into libraries, they are interested more in the public services liaison work, collections management. But Taya is very much so our metadata person. Lots of new folks coming in. And I think that brings a fresh perspective to the branch. We've been doing a lot more community outreach, so trying to get more urban Indigenous folks into the space, trying to have Musqueam, Squamish, and Tsleil-Waututh members coming into the space, going to community events such as Hobie. We went last year and handed out community borrower cards. So really growing our community presence. Also going to folks in the downtown east side. So we occasionally go to Carnegie Library and do outreach there just so that folks can know that we're accessible. So really, really, really becoming a place for community. But also one of the things more interestingly that we've done at Huihua is we kind of went back to our roots from the original kind of vision of Huihua. There was a point in the history of the branch where they were just kind of collecting everything Indigenous. So that was even international Indigenous, so Maori, Sami, as well as Hawaii, other spaces. But we really took a pause this year. We've been redeveloping our collections mandate, and we took a pause and we kind of thought back to the original intent, which was to be BC First Nations localized and moving outwards. So right now we aren't collecting international Indigenous. We're really going First Nations, Métis, Inuit, Canadian focus with some communities in Alaska or in Washington, Montana, and really that have close kin connections, and really starting to do that localization again. As well as, so I guess Carlene kind of says that it's the way that the rivers flow is kind of how our collections mandate is now.
1: Oh, I love that.
3: Yeah, right? And so that's kind of what we're doing. So we took this step where we're really trying to do more outreach, engagement, change the branch, change the feel of the branch, really getting a lot of students in, because Huihua is open to everybody. You don't have to be an Indigenous student to come into the space. So really making it welcoming and homey, but also thinking back to our roots and really thinking about, Jean, Verna, Joanne Archibald, and what did they envision the branch to be. Mm-hmm. It's also a very practical thing because we're a small branch, and so we have about 19,000 items in our collection, and so you can run out of space, right? So we really needed to think what are we going to prioritize so that we have relevant information for folks that are using our space? We can prioritize local nations, but also we need to think about our stacks aren't that big.
1: Mm-hmm. Yeah.
4: We're kind of, I think, coming close to the end of our time, but we wanted to ask if there's any upcoming events, programming at the library, or any personal projects you would want to platform or talk about at all before we finish.
3: Yeah, so Hobie is coming up at the end of the month. It's always kind of the very last weekend of February. And Hobie is Nishka New Year. It celebrates the Ulikin Moon. And so it's a great time for folks to come and be in ceremony together. And also amazing shopping and vendors. Like some of, I think the librarians, when we're at Hobie together, we get really excited about the different earrings and stuff that we can pick up. But also just seeing like folks from Coast Salish communities coming together and being in ceremony is really, really special. So Hobie coming up, some of the more kind of like passion projects that we've been involved with at the branch would be supporting Transforming Embers, which is the Coast Salish

0: going to Dalhousie University, most likely because we're working on a project that's all about respectful terminology within cataloging. So think about that metadata work. We're doing that in the summer with NICLA, which is the National Indigenous Knowledges and Language Alliance. We'll be going to there. And then we have like Indigenous Peoples Day and the other big events that kind of happen over the summer.
1: I also feel like everyone, all the librarians, everyone who works at the library is so friendly. I feel like if patrons come in and have questions about upcoming things, everyone's always willing to share
0: and talk about it. Yeah, and like we often post about like events that we're going to or kind of like things that we're out and about doing on our social medias, mostly our Instagram, or they're on our blog posts on our website. So like many of the librarians are going to be at the MMIWG Memorial March on the 14th. So there's information about that. But then also when we go to some of those like community events, we do post or we have like books in our display that align to that. So going to the events, but also doing the teaching and learning around them as well.
1: Amazing.
2: Well, thank you so much for coming in today and all of your great insights. This is such a great interview. And thank you, Audrey, for being here and for suggesting this episode. I'm so glad we did it. What a great idea.
1: WIWA is such a great resource on campus. And I think just any chance to highlight it, I want to do.
0: Yeah, definitely come and visit us. Reach out if folks ever need like any reference help or you have questions about the branch. Definitely reach out, visit us, come have tea, hang out in the space, come say hi to the students and the librarians and archivists that are in the space as well.
1: Amazing. Thank you, Kayla.
2: Yeah, thank you so much.
0: Yeah, thank you for having me.
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0: go out.
1: What if the people who use, work in, and rely on a business also had a say in how it was run? 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We hope to see you there on September 17th and 18th.
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Five-dimensional chess games to maintain, keeping the little brains in check, like here's a foot on the neck for everyone. Is there a master or none in the place who can make us face facts with no tact? Statuettes with open arms to help embrace the blowback and twist back into a gauntlet tucked inside a labyrinth. Is calculated madness mutating into the average tactic meant to drag you down to a pre-existing and everlasting absence of a base humanity with fiends for toxic interaction? Chase the dragon unattended. For those offended, the focus will get more intensive than any resentment you were gifted or happened to witness, courtesy of the wicked, the often self-appointed misrepresented that emanate the insipid. Have you ever seen an aggressive victim in their natural ecosystem fall in line to personify the common symptoms? Misery pulling the company in like tractor beams to try and build regimes that go to great extremes and shatter dreams.

What you're hearing is sound, the medium that glues together objects, spaces, and time. This is JS Horseman on CITR 101.9 FM.